0: that our constitution as a party is being protected.
1: Mm.
0: The MPP members become very disciplined,
1: yeah,
0: and they respect our constitution. Mm. That is what we are looking for. As a party, from today, is going to make whether we come to power or not will depend on this.
1: Today.
0: The reason why I'm not supporting Jeff, just Jeff is a friend.
1: Mm.
0: The reason I'm not supporting him is that last time I supported him,
1: okay,
0: I was campaigning for JFK.
1: Okay.
0: But JFK told us that John Bodu has lost about 30 something seats.
1: Okay.
0: So he should, he's not fit to represent us as a general secretary.
1: Yeah.
0: And then you go party in government as well, yeah, before the state machinery.
1: Yeah.
0: You go and then we lose more than 50 seats.
1: Yeah.
0: That is why I'm not supporting JFK. No.
2: Right.
0: Because the reason why I supported him the other time, it's the same reason I'm supporting Eugene Tienchi.
1: Were you in support of the amendment that has just been adopted by making the flag bearer leader of the party whenever the party is not in power?
0: Yes.
1: Okay.
0: Yes, he's the leader of our party. Okay. He is going to represent us.
1: Yeah.
0: And somebody representing us. If we don't believe in him as a leader, then how should Ghanaians accept him, okay, to lead the whole country?
1: Yeah.
0: So I endorse it. I support 100% that the flag bearer of our party becomes the leader of our party.
1: But when do you expect your flag bearer to pick a running mate? Personally, when do you expect? Personally.
0: That one is up to him.
1: Oh, okay. You have no opinion on it.
0: It's up to him to decide when he wants to.
1: Who do you want?
0: Who do I want?
1: Yes.
0: For me, I'll be bias.
1: No problem. Tell
0: us. I'll go with Napo.
1: Okay.
0: Because he went with Napo.
1: Okay.
2: We saw him here as well.
1: Yeah, he was here.
2: And quite a number of people also, you know.
0: Yeah, Ghanaians, MPP said we should give Dr. Mahmoud Bawumia another chance.
1: Yeah.
0: And Dr. Mahmoud Bawumia ran with Napo at the just ended election.
1: Yeah.
0: So I don't see why he should be changed. Okay. And Nana Adodan Kwaku for His Excellency, 2008 with Dr. Mahmoud Bawumia, 2012 with Dr. Mahmoud, 2016
2: as well
0: with Dr. Mahmoud Bawumia.
2: Right.
0: So consistency,
1: okay,
0: should also happen this time around.
1: Right.
2: Now, one key thing that people keep talking about and has resonated in the messages we've heard today is the essence of unity. Do you believe your party is actually path to achieving that unity, especially with what we're seeing with this particular contest after this election? Do you see your party being able to bring everybody around the table?
0: None of the aspirants has been complaining that he's not being treated well. So you know that you went to a free and fair contest. It's only when one thing that is being manipulated for the other, then I become grieved. But if it's a free and fair contest, I don't see why one should be upset after the outcome. The delegates who are voting, that's the outcome, that's what they want to represent the party. So we should all respect it and come together, rebuild our party, and move forward. And it has not yet selected their candidate. We have our flag bearer. Let's have the National Executive Committee ready. Let's keep going. We have almost 2 years and some months that we can campaign because the NDC has failed Ghanaians.
2: Okay.
0: The Nketi project, where is it? The minister went to parliament and says, Omodi Aye Nkwain.
2: So, Pop, what is up next for you yourself, politically?
0: The last time I contested,
2: yes,
0: at Kedi.
2: Yes.
0: And then we are waiting.
2: You're waiting?
0: We are still doing consultation.
2: Okay.
0: To see.
2: Okay.
0: The future of us in Kedi constituency.
2: Right.
0: And it's not only Kedi that I'm from. I started from Anyasoto constituency.
2: So you can come to Anya? It is possible.
0: I stay in Anyasoto as well.
2: So it is possible.
0: So wherever the Lord directs us to go, we might be looking at.
2: Thank you.
0: And what I want to tell Ghanaians,
2: yes, finally, Pope.
0: The cocoa farmer, I want to ask them, please, has the polytime been fixed in your cocoa farms? Has the polytime been fixed in your cocoa farm, cocoa farmer? Cocoa farmer, I'm asking you, the 6,500 Ghana city that the NDC promised to give you, have you received it? It is only NDC that will tell you that 2,500 is better than 3,100. That is the NDC mathematics. I don't know where they learned that mathematics from. That 2,500 is bigger than 3,100. Cocoa farmer, the NDC promised you that your children are going to get scholarship. Have they been given a scholarship? The graduates that completed free SHS, Nanado's children, John Mama promised you that he's going to give you a free stress-free tuition for level

0: 400. Go and see the number of children crying that they cannot go to school. Where's the stress free? The word stress means taking the burden from the person, from the parent. But the person has to go through that burden before it will be embezzled. Go and ask the number of students that were embezzled. Go and do the statistics in the schools. Go and ask parents, was your money refunded to you? Then that you see that the NDC is all about settings.
1: Right. Boom.
0: Settings.
1: Thank you so much for coming.
0: Thank you.
1: And I wish you the very best.
0: Thank you to all delegates who are voting today. Let's make a statement today. And let's make a bold statement to the NDC that we are ready for power come 2028.
2: Right.
0: We will not sit down for them to abuse the MPP. Now, any member of parliament that comes out to speak, you'll be their target. Nobody's talking about the cocaine. Now Ghana has become the cocaine hub. You understand? We are number 5, 5, 5, 5. 1, 2, 3, 4, 5. Mm. Why?
3: All right, boom.
0: The Ghana that we all fighting for, has Ghana become the transit? We are asking questions. Please. Right. Yoko, don't invite me. We are just asking questions.
3: All right.
0: All right. Asking questions.
3: All right.
0: What is happening at our port?
1: Right.
0: That we are not able to seize them here.
1: Right.
0: That leaves our port to the international. I mean, you're not giving a good image.
1: Right. Right.
0: That's one thing we should look at.
1: Okay.
3: All right.
1: Very well.
0: Thank you very much.
1: Pope, thank you. Welcome. Thank you as well. So that's Pope, former parliamentary candidate aspirant for the New Patriotic Party in Kede, having a conversation with us here. It's part of our live continuous coverage of the MPP's National Delegates Conference. I'm here with Ibrahim Al-Hassan and the entire team. And guess what? Sam Ine has joined us in the studios here at the Baba Yara Sports Stadium. Richard Ejari is former Deputy Secretary for East London Chapter of the New Patriotic Party. Richard, welcome.
4: Thank you, sir.
1: I hope you're doing well.
4: I'm fine, thank you.
1: And how has it been for you?
4: I think I'm all right. Everything is going on well.
1: Okay.
4: At the moment, yeah.
1: And the today's process, yeah, from the amendments that had to be made, forgive me, till the elections, how has the process been for you? Because for some, it's been quite tedious since morning.
4: Well, I think there was, they set up a time frame. I think the election was supposed to start around about 10 o'clock, 2 o'clock. We don't know what happened. I think there were changes that came in, and I think it was objected in the last minute. So it was not taken into consideration. So they went back to the normal plan. But looking at the whole process and what has been put in place now, I think MPP have shown that we know what we are doing, and we understand what we call politics, and they always come out and do things for people to know that MPP, when it comes to democracy, we understand the word democracy. If you can look at it, all the people that came in here, when in the beginning of it, the whole road, all the streets around here, they were all blocked. They were choked with cars and people trooping to come here to see what is happening. And those that also love the party came here to express or to support the candidates that they want to win for the chairmanship or any other position that they've
1: fantastic. And so quite a lot has been said today.
4: Yeah.
1: We've heard from Dr. Mahmoud Baumia. We've heard from Alexander Afenyo Markin, who is the minority leader. And the message has been one and simple, that the party needs to unite, the party needs to come together, and especially to be able to show the NDC that indeed the NPP is prepared for power. Now, do you get that sense, and how does that resonate for you?
4: Well, we've been preaching about unity for some time now, but it looks like it's not sinking. So now this will be the opportunity for the new executives that we are going to choose now. The evidence that we've shown here, I think it will now change the mindset of some people, whereby they've been fed with some information which are gimmick, I would say. So now, we are doing this, and after that, all that we are preaching to people is, if the person that you support doesn't win, that doesn't mean that is the end of it.
1: Okay.
4: Yeah, you have to go and still campaign for the party. And then also the person that you are supporting, despite that the person didn't come out clean as you want, it doesn't mean you should be out of the party.
1: Right.
4: The party needs more people, so we should still reach out to people. Those that we've lost in the past, Council of Elders, some of them, they are not attending meetings, they are not reachable. We need to now reach out to them. There are some people that they are not happy due to some elections that went through, and because of that, maybe they lost, and due to that, they don't want to engage in any of their party activities. We need to sit down with these people and then tell them the reason why A, B, C, and D went on, and then let the person understand that he's not rejected, he's still part of it. We love him or her as a party member, and we need him in order to win 2028.
1: Right. I'll come back to you and find out how East London is responding to the unity agenda of the MPP going forward. But Peter McMahon has also joined us, and I can tell that he just cast his ballot. Thank you, and welcome, sir. I can see that. It's clearly indicated. How was the process for you?
2: Well, I think we started a bit late, so it's going to affect the rest of the process. If I look back 4 years ago, the final results was declared at 3:25 a.m. So today you must be ready to sit in to maybe 4 or 5 a.m.
1: We are ready for the long haul.
2: All right, great. You must be ready for that.
1: Right. Yeah. And so clearly the message has been one of unity. When you look at the tagline, one party, one purpose, united for victory. How crucial is it for the NPP to elect leaders and then come on board as one united party going into the 2028 elections?
2: First, the question of unity is being overhyped. I mean, I have not come across a political party without a semblance of division. People will look at you and say, look at your colleagues in the NDC, how they are united. Who told you so? There is no single party in this world that can be united on all fronts. Then what is the essence of internal democracy, which is even enshrined in our own constitution, that political parties must be organized along the lines of internal democracy? The fact that I voted for Mr. A and you voted for Mr. B, we are expressing our ideas, does not mean that there is no unity in the party. Again, under duties of a member in the MPP constitution, I've forgotten the article, but duties of a member, one section of duties of a member is that a member shall uphold publicly decisions of the party. This is a major decision today. So if the decision is taken at such a high level, the highest level Congress of the party, and you don't win, does it mean you should go away? You should rather trumpet, according to the constitution, for the decisions that have been taken. And that's the beauty of democracy. And MPP is super on that. Internal democracy.
1: Agree to disagree.
2: Eh?
1: Agree to disagree. Right.
2: So I don't know why we have sat down for people to drumbeat. MPP is not united. We lost an election, fine. But that does not mean we are picking up the pieces. And let me tell you, election cycle, it goes up and down and up. When NDC lost 2016 with a margin over 1 million against a sitting president, everybody thought their party has collapsed. Go and look at the news items from 17 January 2017. The end of the year. Everybody thought NDC was gone. But look, the voters are not stupid. So if you take voters for granted, you are mistaken. So I'm saying that we called for rebuilding, we called for review. The review came up with some recommendations. We went to Lagos and did an amendment. Many things are happening in the party. We have chosen, elected our flag bearer. We have started our internal elections. This is the peak. So what is it? We are moving on. Right. We are moving on as a party. And let me add this.
1: Right.
2: In 1992, when the ban on political parties was lifted by the then PNDC, everybody thought that our party, NPP, cannot go anywhere.
1: Yeah.
2: Because in the whole of Africa, there were many new parties like MPP that came up. Because the Berlin Wall in Germany had collapsed. Gorbachev's Soviet Union had collapsed. And countries like Ukraine have left the Union. So freedom has become the order of the day.
1: True.
2: So political parties were now left to come back into our life,
1: yes.
2: Our political life. MPP came. Some came in Togo. Some came in Kenya. Some came in Nigeria. But of all these parties, Botswana, it is only MPP in Africa that we have been able to survive and won 4 elections out of 9. What are you talking about? From 92, we have had 9 general elections. We have won 4.
1: Yes.
2: And then this year had won 5. The latest one.
1: The 2024 election.
2: So what is the big deal?
1: Right.
2: Look, they said Mahama had 56.4%. You know the votes, the percentage President Kufuor got in 2004? 56.8. Check the records.
1: Right.
2: So MPP is not a small party. But when you are down, anybody thinks she can say anything to you. Oh,
1: right.
2: MPP is good.
1: Yeah.
2: Yo, we will see. We will see.
1: Well, that's Peter McMahon. Isaac Boabanyako has also joined me. He's the Member of Parliament for Evian. Isaac, how has it been for you today? Quite a long day.
5: Is that?
1: Quite a long day.
5: Yes. Oh, it's been okay. You know, we started the day in court in Accra. And we were expecting the lawyer Balfour to be brought to court around 9 a.m. But the Iyoko brought him around 1:30 p.m. And so after arguments and the rest have been made, finally the judge granted bail.
1: Yeah.
5: And two of us, myself and Asafoje, had to stand in as sureties for him.
1: Okay.
5: And so after I signed my bail condition, then I moved to Kumasi. He has been released. So
1: yes, because he's granted a $10 million CD bail with two sureties, and you and Asafoje stood in for that. But what does that really say about the institution of Parliament? Because Parliament itself has had to issue a statement on this matter. We've heard from, we're told Harun Idrisu was also at Yoko this morning with regards to this matter.
5: Yeah, so we have stated all along that the action of Yoko was excessive. It was an abuse of power. They wanted to just cow him into submission. If you read the charges today that were read out in court, it's clearly a funny allegations being made by the Attorney General. And so even if you have a matter against someone, why do you incarcerate him? Why do you detain him? When the facts before you are there, you have all the issues available to you. And so clearly it wasn't a difficult argument to make in court. The AG himself did not oppose the bail application because he realized and he knew that Yoko's conduct over the past 2 days has been very, very unwarranted. And so now we have made and he secured the bail, and so we are waiting for the AG to come and prove his case in court.
1: Right. So Peter McMahon, let me bring you into the conversation with regards to what is happening with Bafwe Wa. What's your thought on that? What is happening with Bafwe Wa, the Member of Parliament for Mesia South, his arrest and subsequent granting of bail today by Yoko?
2: Well, the whole thing is bogus. It's bogus because the man was in court as a counsel for
1: Salome,
2: the young lady
1: yes.
2: who has been removed from his house, her house in Kechima all the way. And he comes out of the courtroom. Then you say you are arresting him on different charges. That's an abuse of state machinery. That's abuse of state machinery. And I, as a party, we believe in basic human rights, freedom of speech, freedom of enterprise, and freedom of the human being. We have fought for this since 92. And the current president and former president, no, the former president, Nana Akufo-Addo, and former president Kufuor changed that sections of the law that made speech, that criminalized speech. So on what basis are we going back to the days when freedom of speech was curtailed in this country. And I recall very well when Edu Buahim was bold and courageous enough to speak at the British Council Hall against dictatorship, authoritarianism, and the call for free speech, he was hailed. That's why he won our elections, the primaries. So if NDC wants to take us back to pre-92 era, we will resist that. Well, we are supposed to go forward in our democratic journey. Democracy is a journey. Why do they want to take the journey back?
1: The argument is that they are not clamping down on free speech. It is criminal elements in those speeches.
2: Why
1: that
2: is the criminal? Why is the criminality in this? Somebody speaks on TikTok. Is it not free speech? So what's criminal about TikTok? What is criminal about it? You know how many countries in the world where TikTok operates? And we shouldn't go back.
1: But they say sections of those speech are treasonable.
2: There are sections of the law that deals with civil action, but not criminal. You can take a civil action.
1: Right. Yeah. Right. Yeah. So today, one of the things, let me bring you counsel, one of the things that Dr. Bamia talked about, he says that because the NDC has failed in actually realizing its lofty promises to the Ghanaian people, it's resorting to 24-hour demolition instead of the 24-hour economy and so many other things. What is your take on that?
5: No, so everything happening is diversionary. What they are doing is diversionary. They are confronted with an unprecedented cocaine issues in this country. Unprecedented. We are confronted with issues around the failure of them to combat Galamsey. They have failed in the fight against Galamsey. Now go and check what happened at Labadi Beach.
1: Yeah.
5: Demolishing properties worth in excess of millions of Ghana cedis. So what are we saying? The government is just creating avenues to divert attention. And to do that, they find solace in bringing issues against opposition, people who are speaking and defending the rights of other citizens. And so it is for you and I, and as Chairman has indicated, that we are where we are because people sacrifice for this country. So we cannot sit down, coming down how many years in this country for them to take our free speech away. It will never happen. And I could tell you, when they put him in, when he was put in detention, Bafwewa, the very first night, he told me around 10 p.m. when we were leaving, that Adey, JB Dankwakura said they go to Adey. We put them in jail, and what happened? So he was ready, even if they will put him in for 1 week or 2 weeks or 1 month, others have been in jail before. But for what offense and for what crime? So what we are seeing is a calculated attempt by the government to divert attention from failed promises, from the cocaine issues that they cannot resolve, from their inability to fight Galamsey, for fuel prices that have reached unprecedented levels. And so you all know that the economy is in total disarray. And these are the diversionary tactics they want to bring.
1: Your side triggered a process in Parliament. Parliament kicked against, in fact, the Speaker said, well, he does not see that merit in you calling for that committee to probe issues of drugs in the country. How does that make you feel? And does that end matters for the minority?
5: So that is where we failed as Parliament. And every argument that has been made thereafter is that we should have seized that opportunity and set up a bipartisan parliamentary probe. Ghanaians want a bipartisan inquiry. The executive cannot investigate itself. Now the Minister for National Security and Interior is telling us that foreign entities cannot trust this country's security apparatus. If you look at the volume that is going out of Ghana, in excess of $1 billion, no individual can do this without the connivance of state institutions. And so if you don't confront it head on, what is happening to the security couples in this country? Who facilitated the amount of cocaine that left the shores of Ghana? Somebody should answer those questions. You don't charge a driver of a truck carrying $350 million worth of cocaine. Who are the financiers behind that trade? And so the state is trying to use some form of prosecutions to hide behind the real people, the security people who are complicit in this fight against the cocaine. And that for us is where the Parliament of Ghana failed. That if we had taken advantage to set a bipartisan parliamentary inquiry, the state would have been given the opportunity to hear all the problems that confront the various stakeholders within the security system. And then we can find a lasting solution to this.
6: Chairman, you agree Parliament failed when the Speaker said, well, there's no need to establish a bipartisan committee to probe these cocaine challenges that have plagued the country.
2: You see, our performance at Parliament so far has been superb.
6: You mean the performance of the minority?
2: The minority.
6: Right.
2: Yeah, superb, super. It's unfortunate our numbers are so small. But we will ensure that coming 2028, we will beef up our numbers and become the majority in Parliament. I can assure you. Because all the noise they made, all the noise they made, all the aggressive posture they put up at various collation centers, we are not going to sit down for that to happen again. No. The police did not protect the electoral commission. So collation exercise became difficult for the EC. And I can tell you, there is nowhere in a civilized world where a collation room like this, people just walk in. There are buffers of, let's say, three doors, three security buffers before you enter the room. But in our case, if you look at Techima, if you look at Ekwefriye's constituency where the by-election was held, they just walk in, cause mayhem, and put their fingers on the eyes of the electoral commission officer to declare the results. We all saw it on television. I was there. And you think we will sit down for that to happen again in 2028?
6: What are you going to do differently?
2: It's not everything that I can tell you and the public. I know I'm on air. But the party must have its own strategy. I'm the chairman of the strategy committee. And in strategy, you don't bring everything out. But I want to assure you, and I want to assure our MPP folks, that we are not going to sit down for NDC to detect what happens at the collation centers the way they did in the 2024 election. No way!
6: And you believe that it's because of the numbers that the NDC is actually able to get Parliament to work the way it's working?
2: Of course, because Abdulkumanov, I'm saying that they didn't win the election.
6: They didn't win the election.
2: Abdulkumanov won with 411 votes. But they bent the collation center. Our pink sheets. And refused to accept our scan sheets. You people must be following those things. It happened in Abdulkumanov. It happened in many other constituencies. Okay, and you think we should allow that to happen again in 2028? So because of that, they got many cheap parliamentary seats. And I am telling you, we overturn those results in 2028.
6: Fantastic. But talking about the whole cocaine issue, does it worry you hearing that when we talk about Ghana, this is the light in which we talk about our country? That today cocaine passes through our shores undetected, it gets to foreign countries, and that's when they notice that this container coming from Ghana actually contains X amount of cocaine.
2: Unfortunately, they wanted to put the blame on MPP that in 2018 we sacked the NACOP people from the ports.
6: Yes. And they are employing 1,200 more.
2: Way of thinking through things. If we ask the NACOP to get out of the port, it was because exporters and importers were complaining about the number of times their containers had to be examined. That was uncalled for. Because you had a scanning machine that can scan a container and you will be able to detect the contents. Why do you have to open every container for the number of, I think there were about 8 or 10 inspections? And it's not done in any business-like country. So the government took the appropriate steps to facilitate and make business at the ports smoother and healthier. Now you come back to tell us that it's because of that, that's why containers are going out. How come that during all those periods, we never experienced these kind of things? So we are not bothered. We have believed that we have good members of parliament. They are trumpeting what is happening in however small way they could. But the beauty is that we are able to reach the Ghanaian voter, who should not be taken for granted.
6: Well, so, Council, what would be your word to delegates today as they make a decision, very critical decision, as to who gets to occupy these very sensitive positions in the party NPP ahead of victory in 2028?
5: So I have said from experience that the delegates of the New Patriotic Party are very clear in their minds when it comes to electing leaders of the party. So they know who best fits at such a time like this. And I'm very optimistic looking at the caliber of people that have put themselves up for the various positions, from the chairmanship to the vice chairmanship to the organizer to the women's organizer, the youth organizers, amongst others. I believe we are going to elect one of the most formidable teams that this party would be able to use to win the next election come 2028. As my chairman said, what we need to do is to unite. What we need to do is to understand that it is power that we want. What we need to do is to go back to the good people of Ghana and let them understand that the false promises that the NDC government gave, the 24-hour economy, that they promised that up to today, nobody can explain. To the extent that now they have created it into a 24-hour market. A market that cannot survive after 6 p.m. You call it 24-hour market. So it tells you that Ghanaians have already seen the deception. They told Ghanaians that fuel price cannot go beyond 40 cedis to per liter. And what we gave them was like that. But today we are seeing fuel at 20 Ghana cedis per liter. What they told the cocoa farmers, they told the cocoa farmers that they were going to pay them back all their money. Now they have given them the worst cut. The worst is not haircut, it is head cut. They've cut the head of cocoa farmers as of today. So it's very clear on the wall that their deception are being exposed, that the good people of Ghana know that MPP, when we promise, we deliver. President Kufuor promised and delivered. Nana Addo Dankwa Akufo-Addo promised and delivered. And what Dr. Bawumia is promising, he would deliver and make Ghana far better than the hardships that John Dramani Mahama has put Ghanaians into.
6: So, Chairman, talking about the performance of the NDC, what would be your take on how the NDC has performed so far?
2: All I've heard people say is that the dollar, the CD has appreciated.
6: Yeah, the CD has appreciated. The inflation has dropped.
2: If that is the case, then it must reflect in the living conditions or the cost of living in this country. But that's not the case. That is certainly not the case. People are crying day in and day out about their standards of living deteriorating. So what is it about the CD dollar exchange rate? What is it about the inflation